Well, that was helpful. My audio just bounced to another device just at the end of that track. We had literally 14 seconds to go. That's really annoying. Let's see what happens if I do this. No, it will not replay. We're almost done. So that was Machine Head with Davidian, and before that was Machine Head with 10 Ton Hammer. We are in out of time. We've got two more songs. Question is, do I play them or do I go to bed? Bed sounds inviting, but let's do Drowning Pool with Sinner and then finish off with Slayer and then say nighty night.

Drowning Pool with Sinner. Thank you very much for listening. If you've stuck with me all the way, then I appreciate your ears. Apparently that's the new thing to say on radio. Sounds a bit weird. We are going to finish off with Slayer and Bloodline. I'll be back tomorrow at 2 p.m. with Afternoon Antics TFIF Friday edition. I can say what that means because it's 1 o'clock in the morning. TFIF. Thank fuck it's Friday. Thanks for listening. Take it easy. Bye for now.

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0: Breakfast. The breakfast show that's so hot, it comes with a government warning. This is Marley in the Morning.
1: He went away and you hung around and bothered me every night. And when I wouldn't go out with you,

along to another edition of Marley in the Morning, today being Tuesday, the 7th of July. As always, great to have your company. And of course, we kick off with three tracks out of the 60s back to back. Kicking it off this morning from 1963, we just played The Angels and My Boyfriend's Back, which leads us to our first birthday shout to American singer-songwriter Linda Jansen, known as the lead singer of The Angels, who had the US 1963 number one with the track we've just played. A very special birthday going out this morning to Ringo Starr from the Beatles, of course. Happy birthday, Ringo. And today, back in 1969, George Harrison recorded the track Here Comes the Sun at Abbey Road Studios.

in music history, back in 1966, the Kinks were at number one with the track we just played, of course, Sunny Afternoon. Let's go back to 1971 now with a classic from

Charlie and the Wailers there, 1977 and Waiting in Vain. And of course, before that one, from the start of the decade, way back in 1971, we played Marvin Gaye's Mercy, Mercy Me. It's another birthday shout this morning, going out to David Hodo, born today back in 1950. He was from the American disco group The Village People, who had hit singles with tracks such as Macho Man,

the Navy, go west. And in 1978, they had this massive hit that made number one here in the UK. Of course, it's YMCA. Two-track warning, you're going to be doing your workout track in a couple of tracks from now, so you know what to do. Get your stretches done.

0: of Rare Groove just played out of 1978. We just heard from Donna McGee the track It Ain't No Big Thing. Back in 1978, this track and the album it came from became staples on the dance floors of New York's most famous underground clubs, including Studio 54 and Paradise Garage. As I mentioned, the last two tracks lead us to this morning's workout track. This morning we're headed off to 1993 to work out alongside Michelle Gale, the track Looking Up. Let's get it done.
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from 8 o'clock, it's Marley in the Morning playing on your favourite breakfast station. We just came out of 2014 with Clean Bandit featuring Jess Glynn. Of course, the track Rather Be. It's a birthday shout right now going out to Mark White, bassist with American rock band The Spin Doctors. Here they are with Two Princes, released in 1993. You're listening.

back in 1999, it was reported that to attract young people to their mobile vans in the UK, ice cream sellers would start to play pop hits as music instead of traditional chimes. The Spice Girls and Oasis would be the first to be played. Of course, we've just played the Spice Girls from 1996 and Wannabe, their debut single. Before that one, from 93, we played the Spin Doctors and Two Princes. Let's head back in to the noughties now. In fact, it's the year 2000. These guys called themselves

track just played, Sonny Federa and Libby Anka, the track Let Me Be In Your Arms. And of course, before that one, we took you back to the year 2000, Mojo and Lady. Sticking with the current tracks, here's the latest offering from Alex Warren. It's called Passenger.

get at the turn of the hour, we've got today's edition of 80s at 8. This morning, I can guarantee you're going to be hearing from Bruce Springsteen, Strawberry Switchblade, remember those two lovely ladies out of Scotland, Prince and Belinda Carlisle, among others. That's all coming up, turn of the hour in this morning's 80s at 8. Keith Urban featuring Mike.

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0: 8 on Marley in the morning. It's coming up to 5 minutes past 8 o'clock. We kicked it off this morning with a track out of 1984, a soul classic from Jocelyn Brown, Somebody Else's Guy. Today in music history, back in 1984, Bruce Springsteen went to number one on the US album chart with his album Born in the USA. The album went on to spend a total of 139 weeks on the US chart. It's also one of three albums, Michael Jackson's Thriller, Janet Jackson's Rhythm Nation 1814, to produce 7 top 10 US singles. Here is Bruce Springsteen with a track from that album called Dancing in the Dark.
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0: 16 just played 1985 and Dancing in the Dark. We stick with 85. These two lovely young ladies at the time were out of Scotland. They called themselves Strawberry Switchblade. Here's the track, Since Yesterday.
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Strawberry Switchblade. Remember those girls? The track was called Since Yesterday, and that was for Slap Bang in the middle of the 80s, 1985. Continuing with 80s at 8, we go to 1988 with this one.

music history. Back in 1984, Prince started a five-week run at number one on the US singles chart with the track we just played, When Doves Cry. Before that one, we played Belinda Carlisle's Circles in the Sand from 1988. Another birthday shout right now, born today, back in 1962, English singer Clive Jackson, who with Doctor and the Medics had a 1986 UK number one with the single Spirits in the Sky, originally recorded by Norman Greenbaum back in 1969. Gonna play you that cover version right now. Here's Doctor and the Medics, and again, happy birthday, Clive Jackson, born today back in 1962. 80s.

was originally recorded by Eddie Grant as the B-side to one of his singles. That was Rocker's Revenge. Took it into the charts 1982. Of course, the classic Walking on Sunshine. Before that one, we

0: Remember clubbing to that one back in the day, 1986, Darl Braxton and Jump Back. The track leads us to the end of this morning's 80s at 8. Playing next on Marley in the Morning, it's our Midway Extended Play.
1: Marley in the Morning, we'll be right back.

So this morning's Midway Extended Play Track took us back to 1984. Breaking There's No Stopping Us, a song written and produced by American duo Ollie and Jerry. It was originally released on June the 21st, 1984 by Polydor Records and featured in the movie Breaking, also known as Breakdance here in the UK. The track made number 4 in the UK singles chart. That was today's Midway Extended Play Track. Of course, we played the original 12-inch mix. Heading next for 2008.

think we're going to enjoy playing that one over the coming days, even weeks. Taylor Swift's latest track there, I Knew It, I Knew You. Let's stick with the current. Here's Gracie Adams.

Simply Red, of course, 1996, and Never Never Love. Before that one, a current track from Gracie Adams called Hit the Wall. Don't forget, at the turn of the hour, which is just over 5 minutes away from now, we've got this morning's edition of the 5 at 9. I'll be playing you 5 tracks in a row. All you need to do is listen to the tracks, concentrate, and try and work out the year the tracks were released here in the UK. The only rule, as regular listeners will know, no peeking on the internet for the answers. You've got to try and do it all from memory. Here's Kathy Dennis from 1992. The track's called You Lied to Me. I'll see you at the turn of the hour then with 5 at 9.

first time round. All right, some of them have been re-released. Kicking it off this morning is The Beatles and Something. What a gorgeous track from Abbey Road. There's a big clue. But what was the year?

0: first two tracks of this morning's 5 at 9 have just played. Track number 2 we just heard from T-Rex. Of course, the vocals of Mark Bolan, the track Deborah, and track number 1 kicking off your 5 at 9, the Beatles. As I mentioned, from Abbey Road, we played Something. Looking for an easy 2 out of 5 this morning to win you your virtual gold star. Track number 3 comes from Billy Ocean. It's his classic Red Light Spells Danger. But what was the year?
1: The 5 at 9.

1969. We followed it up, track number two, with T-Rex, Mark Bolan, of course. We played Deborah, and that was originally released back in 1972. Your third track, Billy Ocean's Red Light Spells Danger, released in 1977. Your fourth track, a collaboration, both no longer with us sadly, Aretha Franklin and George Michael. We played I Knew You Were Waiting For Me. They released that one in 1987. And your fifth and final track this morning, Teardrop from Massive Attack. They released it in 1998. Quick recap then, 1969, 1972, 1977, 1987, and 1998. If you got two or more correct this morning, then congratulations, you've won yourself your very own virtual gold star. If not, we'll give you another chance tomorrow, same time, here on your favourite breakfast show. Up to date again now, here's Twaya.

0: day in music history, back in 2007, Ozzy Osbourne became the first artist to be honoured on Birmingham's own Hollywood Star Walk of Fame. The singer from Aston told more than 1,000 fans on Broad Street that the brass paving star meant more to him than any Hollywood accolade. Organisers named other local pop stars would be joining Ozzy for the walk, including Duran Duran, Jamelia, Robert Plant from Led Zeppelin, and UB40. We just played Black Sabbath, of course. Ozzy Osbourne on lead there, 1970, and Paranoid.
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0: Being a Tuesday morning, I get to play you track number 2 from this week's featured classic album, which is Leftism. It was the debut studio album for electronic music duo Leftfield. The track I'm going to play for you today was released as the fourth single from the album. It was released on 12-inch and on CD on the 30th of November 1992 by the label Hard Hands. The sleeve and the single had footnotes dedicated to the memory of Steve Walters, whose support, friendship and encouragement will never be forgotten. The track reached number 59 in the UK charts. It was also used as the backing track for Channel 4's TV show Dispatches. Today's track, Song of Life.

0: So we just played the second track from this week's featured classic album, Leftism, the track Song of Life. The 12-inch remix featured two mixes by British electronic group Underworld, the Lemon Interrupt mix, as well as the Stepping Razor mix, which featured on Sasha and John Digweed's mix album, Renaissance.
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1: Thank you so much.
0: Thank you, Jason. It's Anchor Radio. It's a Tuesday morning. And this is where we're going.

0: Good town.
1: Better believe we have.
0: Everybody's happy and you never see a frown. They're in good town.
1: Yes, we're back. We're going to Good Town Anchor Radio. It's been about 6 months or more. Good morning. Good afternoon, good evening, good very early morning to Bonnie and Brian. Good later morning to Big Dave. He's house hunting. That's exciting. Good morning, Maheen. Good evening to Corey, to Lizzie, to each.

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Not as long as I remember, as I thought. Never mind, I'll talk to you in a minute. Because Pearl wants to keep singing. Or at least she will in a moment.

those. Does this song sound familiar? It really, really does. It really does. Before that, the man, the myth, the legend, the song that inspired this whole shebang, the live version of Good Town by Wagons up the top. Of course, the reason the show is going to Good Town rather than just Good Town is quite simple. Good Town is that... People have often asked this, and I'm not sure that I've ever shared it on air, and I feel like it's vaguely appropriate. Good Town, and I asked Henry once, could he describe it? And his description was really powerful. He said, Good Town is that place that you always think you're going to and you always think you want to go to, but the reality is if you ever got there, you would be disappointed. It's the grass is always greener, put in this beautiful metaphor, and I'm here for it. Up the top, Hope the High Road, Jason Isbell. I feel like every time I take a long break from doing this here radio show in whatever guise it's been in, that song, it's how we kick things off. It's how we welcome us. I probably should have queued up the thingy, shouldn't I? I should have queued up the bed because, you know, I just didn't play it. We're 2 hours instead of three. This is going to feel weird. It's 2 hours, all killer, no filler. If you are new to this here radio show, which I know some of you are, at least one of you is, what do? Basically, we play new music. We play the stuff that isn't being played, isn't being heard anywhere on the radio. We're playing the stuff that you want to hear, that you don't know it yet. Basically, whatever I can possibly find. I feel like this show is going to be interesting. I'm looking forward to the future. I'm looking forward to the next this next chapter of this here radio show. It's Ali Rowe, great duo from Melbourne. This is called Tail Lights. Brand new one for them. Let's just play some tunes, shall we?

Ali Roe, that's called Tail Lights. Brand new one for them. Maureen's loving it. These guys call themselves Snail Mail. This song, I don't know, I heard it recently. It just got stuck in my head. It's called Tractor Beam. We're going to Good Town here on Anchor Radio, and I'm still remembering how to drive this thing.

Alison Russell, the queen that is. Oh my goodness, that's a new one. That was called Rainbows.

Lauren Ryan. It's called Bounty, her brand new one. It is NAIDOC week, and we will be playing a few more Indigenous artists throughout the show. Before that, Rowena Wise and her record, which I haven't listened to yet. There are so many brilliant records out at the moment. Bad things feel good, but there's an asterisk over the good. I'm not quite sure what that's why. Why the asterisk? We are seeing so many weird symbols, weird characters involved in the titles of albums. But I'm here for it. So much incredible new music, and not doing this show for months has kind of made it all stack up, which means we're going to have some fun over the next few weeks. Now, your friend and mine, or someone who should become your friend because she's a beautiful human, is Kelly Creswell, nurse by day, incredible musician, or maybe it's musician by day, nurse by night. I'm not really sure which way it works. But her first album, her debut record, it's dropped. This is called Missing Puzzle Piece. It's sumptuously smooth. I'm here for it. We'll hear a lot more from it in coming weeks. Going to Good Town. Hello, Bryony.

0: Oh, I love it. New LaLook. Sweet Thief is the record from that incredible Melbourne duo that's coming out in not too long. Before that, People Not Possessions, or if you're looking at it, it's People the Not Equal To sign. I feel like I'm back in high school maths. I'm getting nervous and anxious and uncomfortable just thinking about it, but it's there from incredible Canadian artist, someone who I would love to kind of reach out to and see if we can't get on the show, because she's dropped one of the most heartfelt, deep, powerful, passionate, beautiful records that I've heard in a very long time. And I'm so in love with this record right now. People Not Possessions from Lucy Clearwater. We heard What's Mine, or rather, What Isn't Mine. What a song. What a gorgeous song.
1: One, two.
0: Lachlan Bryan and the Wilds. Had to play this one.

Lachlan Bryan off of Death Wish Country. I kind of feel like these two songs go really well together. This Lucinda classic could possibly be the next chapter in that story.

0: Thank you.
1: Off of Car Wheels on a Gravel Road, Lucinda Williams, that's called Drunken Angel. That a little live version from, I'm not sure where that was from. Of course. Shush. Of course, if you want to hear more incredible country, our Anchor weekday morning lineup, it's becoming a thing and I'm here for it. Tomorrow, the brand new show from Corey. Title to be announced. Tune in and find out. I do know for a fact you're going to be hearing a lot of beautiful, classic, old school country that basically we don't play on the radio enough, and that's because I don't know enough about it. But we're gonna go there tomorrow. I'm gonna dust off some old records. Hang on. There's a whole heap in here. Oh yeah. Luckily she knows the way around the collection. Of course, if you were tuning in this morning for Breakfast at Bryony's, I'm sorry about this. It's on a Monday now. I made her move. I'm very sorry. I'm very, very sorry. She did offer, to be fair, but you know. So if you were hoping to be vibing and having your breakfast at Bryony's with some delectable tunes, then sorry about this. You're stuck with me instead. Now, kind of riffing on where we've been for the last couple of tracks, this one isn't the one I wanted to play from this artist, just because it's not available yet. It's not out in the public yet. I can't get it. But Sue Ray is an incredible Indigenous artist who I am humbled to share a city with, basically. Not many artists come from my hometown here, but you know, when they do, we love it. This song is called All the Lonely Ones, and it's powerful. It's basically a song. It's a song about artists, about musicians who want to get out and play, can't do it. No. There we go. Speaking of beautiful country artists. Check it out.

0: The New Graces, Melanie Horsnell's beautiful, beautiful
1: Sugar
0: song.
1: Hey. And wine mix.
0: No, I don't want to hear it again. As beautiful a song as it is, I don't want to hear it twice. In different keys. I've lost my train of thought completely now. Sugar and White Man, that was. Before that, we heard All the Lonely Ones. What a powerful, powerful song that was. Don't quite know why that made me think of this. It's Justin Townsend. We'll be hearing lots more country this time tomorrow here on Anchor Radio. But this is Mornings in Memphis.

0: Madison, that's a Riverboat Blues. 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Mary, good morning.
1: I am the river.
0: Hi.

0: Ellie Mack.
1: I am the river. I love it. Ellie Mack and the Unbelievers. I love those guys. Wow. Before that, what did we have before that? We had a good song, whatever it was. We had Riverboat Blues from J.B. Patterson, the ultimate lo-fi slacker muso from Brisbane, and a man who I have taken far too long to get into. I feel like there are so many artists that I'm late to the party on, and JB is definitely one of them. Now, somebody whom we're definitely not late to the party on. In fact, normally we end up being the first to the party, the first to know music from the one and only Little Law. She's got new stuff, and we're going to play something from it soon. But if we're talking I Am the River, we simply must play this. It's called Waterlog off of River Stories.

I love the layers that that song has. It's fascinating when Trisha wrote that song, Little Law wrote that song. She was being a reporter. She had literally seen this log at the bottom of the river. It's just over a year ago now that we had that incredible discussion about river stories. Mind you, most of it exists. Some of it no one ever heard but us because I didn't press the right button. And true story, there was 10 minutes of silence. It's quite sad. But yet, there are so many kind of metaphors and beautiful things you can weave into that song. Now, during that show last year, I actually had to go back and find it in March because of the fact that there was 10 minutes of silence, and I thought it wouldn't be very nice for the second chance to also have 10 minutes of silence. We included a little bonus segment wherein Trisha told us about this project, this incredibly grand, brilliant project. Having now heard some of it, and I've not had a chance to sit down and listen to it all and really digest it, but she has taken the play, The Rose Tattoo, and has essentially written an entire concept album in character from the point of view of Serafina, but as if she was living those lived experiences. Now, I feel like this probably belongs on Enchanted Encore, or maybe it doesn't, I'm not sure. I can't wait to dig into this properly. Naturally, Little Laura is going to come on the show at some point and talk to us about it. Here's the opening track from this project. Being Serafina, it's called. This is really, really something. This is called Fair Weather.

Daisy Kilbourne. Oh, it's finally here. All the Hurt, her record. Needless to say, we're going to be diving deep into that one over coming weeks. Now, this is a masterpiece of an album that it just sounds so good. It's Gina Malcolm. This is called In the Night.

from a newsreader to an axe-wielding maniac. I love it. I absolutely love this record. It's that beautiful old school guitar layered, you know, cabinets screwed to cabinets, microphones pointing at floors. Just beautiful. The way the sounds of this record are treated, and Gina's voice, there's such a gorgeous, gently undulating husk about her voice, and I am here for it. I love this record. In fact, yesterday I was listening to this record yesterday, and I said aloud, I need this on vinyl. I've got to go and find an LP of this. I need it. I need to be able to drop the needle on that. It will sound even more beautiful. And I love the depth yet simplicity of the lyrics. There's some gorgeous poetic moments without sliding too far into the existential void. I'm here for it. I absolutely love it. It's one of those records you can just put on and enjoy. Gina Malcolm and her first rodeo. What an album. I was hoping we'd play more, but I'm running out of time. This only doing 2 hours is actually good, because it means we have all killer, no filler. Talking of, I have to play the shirt game. Now, if you are new to this, and I know some of you are, the shirt game is very simple. If I pick up a shirt to wear of an artist of music related, I have to honor it and play what I'm wearing, as it were. New, and I wanted to do this anyway, because it's a brand new single for Fanny. Apparently, she's a difficult woman. Who knew?

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Shiny silver trainers, snowy white hair, determined step. 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

0: So when my brain is overflowing, I will find a clear night where the moon's curled up sleepy and the stars shine real bright. 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
1: That's Waddy Thompson. It's called Under the Stars. What a song that is. We heard Bella White, we heard Marina Florence, we heard Fanny. Hey, I've got to go. But this has been really special and overwhelming. Going to Good Town, we're back. And we'll be back the same time next week. Make sure you check Corey out tomorrow as Anchor's mornings continue. Hope you fill your hearts with good music. I promise we'll bring the themes back next week. But there are a few songs I really wanted to play. And this song from Lucy Clearwater is one of them.

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3: Hey there, ladies and gentlemen. Good afternoon to you. Welcome to Steve Dryden in the afternoon. You're listening to Anchor Radio. Hope you're having a nice day. We're with you up until four, and it's Lenny Kravitz up first.

0: Yes, indeed. Well, very good afternoon to you all. A little bit cooler today, although it's starting to warm up a bit. Okay, so from Lenny, it's Lady Gaga now.
1: I know that we are young, and I know that you may love me, but I just can't be with you like this anymore.
0: Oh, Alejandro.

So, I've been trying to do something on my computer here, and been fiddling around a bit. And in doing so, I seem to have turned something on. Every time I move away from this window, I get this tone that sounds like, you know, the seatbelt sign on a plane. It goes ding dong, and it's really doing my head in. And I can't see how to turn it back off. So if we get to finish the show today, that'll be good. But I might, just warning you, I might end up throwing this machine out the window. You know, like, before we get to the end of the show, that is. And I would certainly say it's a bit of a hazard, really. Damn, I don't know why I keep getting that bit of feedback.

You know, this is just making me realize how many times I hit hold and tab and go away from this station window. And every time I do, ding dong. I think, well, let's see, we might make it a four. Like I say, I think I might end up throwing this machine out the window.

Well, it literally is that, isn't it? 5 seconds of summer. Although it is meant to be getting better this weekend, I believe. Want You Back, that's what we just listened to, and now it's Linkin Park. Now, I don't know if I said it before, but if I didn't, hi Victoria, good to have you with us. Thanks for joining us.

0: Oh, I do like that guitar sound. One Step Closer. That's Linkin Park. So then, very good evening, a good afternoon even to you. You want to mention, drop us a note. If you're not already in a WhatsApp group, you go to www.anchor.radio and you can sign up and post in the group with everybody else. 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

0: Now, doesn't he just get so excited? You know, I don't even need to know German or Austrian, whatever it was, Austrian, I think. You just get what he means, don't you? Just not impressed. But what a brilliant track, eh? That's Genie by Falco. And Victoria there is in her shorts and 17 degrees. Tropical, eh?
1: Freaky ladies to the dance floor.
0: Come on in, Victoria. Up on the dance floor for this one, eh? Makes a bit of a change, I suppose, to tables. It's Madonna.

The Power of Goodbye, that's Madonna. Hope you're all doing well. This is Anchor Radio. Very good afternoon to you. Steve driving in the afternoon with you up until 4.

0: Well, we didn't quite go through all the candles, did we? But we got up to 18 anyway, that's Nina Nesbitt. Now I'm 18, walking through the firelight, knows me, I'm 18. Great number as well. Now I'm 18, seeing something I've never seen when I was 16. Thought I knew it all. Well, somewhere in the second hour we'll go through what's coming up for the rest of the schedule here on Anchor Radio today, but we'll do that in the second hour.
1: Whoa, this DJ kicks ass.
0: It's Lily Woodnye and Robin Schultz. This one is Prayer.

0: just bloody scalded myself in some hot cheese as well. Got a sore mouth now as well. I'm not having a great deal of luck here today.
1: From the UK across the States, check out the best music with Steve Dryden on the Afternoon Show. Hey, you know you want it.
0: All right then, Mr. Clapton, give us your best. With the Dominoes, it's Layla.

0: Well, it certainly seems you've heated up there a little bit. That's of course Ray and Escapism.
1: 6 months like Montanon. I don't know where the fuck I am or who's driving the fucking car, speeding down the highway.
0: And a very good afternoon to Jay as well. Hi mate, good to see you.
1: On red, spilling secrets to the stranger in my bed.
0: From one extreme to another, it's Faith Hill now.

Right then, so we're coming up to around about 5 to 3 now. We'll go through the schedule in a little while as to what's coming on for the rest of the day here in Anchor. That's Cry by Faith Hill.

Now that sounds like a great idea. On the freeway, cruising with Sweet Child of Mine on it. That is a Where Are You Now? Lost Frequencies featuring Callum Scott. Okay, back in time once again. Okay, Tribal Dance 2 Unlimited.

You know, surprisingly enough, I've sort of got a little bit more into this sort of dancey stuff as I've got older. And I do like a little bit of Too Unlimited. So we'll keep it going then a little bit for this next one. From none other than Example. One more day, stay.

Oh yeah, just get the funk out. And of course, Extreme with Mr. Nuno Betancourt there on the strings. Gonna keep it a bit rocky on this next one. Well, not a little, it is definitely rocky. But rather on the light side for them, really.

Oh yeah, go for it, Axel. Guns N' Roses. Live and Let Die. Soundtrack, of course, to the Bond film. Great film as well. Alright then, so after that, let's chill a little bit. Time for some 10cc of some sort of illicit material. I'm not in love.

Okay then, so ladies and gentlemen, what is coming on for the rest of today here in Anchor? We're on here until 4, and then from 5 until 8 you get the second chance of Matt's Colour Wheel. And then from 8 until 10 you have Bryony with No Folk Like Country Folk. Catch myself, Mark and Paul on at 10 for Men from Mars. And then you got the second chance of Journey of Spiritual Being with Jane. That will be on from 11 up until midnight. Although I'm not sure if there will be one, because we didn't have one at the weekend, so there might not be.

Okay then, so ladies and gentlemen, you're listening to Steve Brighton here. This is Anchor Radio here with you up until 4. The Kaiser Chiefs are, I predict, a riot. And of course, if you want to mention it, drop us a note on the WhatsApp group. If you're not already a member, go to www.anchor.radio. And you can follow the link there to join up.

around about 1990, I think I was. It was Seal. And Crazy from the Seal 2 album. Well, I'm sat here and it seems to be getting warmer and warmer, so it must be getting nicer right there. About 18, I think, at the moment. Okay, it's Amy. As in Amy Lee, as in Evanescence, this one taking over me.

0: check out Steve Dryden in the afternoon here on Anchor Radio, where anything goes and probably will.
1: Yeah. Well, that was Fearless Soul and Free My Soul. Cracking song. This now is LFO.
2: Do you remember?
1: And all those summer girls.

That's Some Girls LFO. Now I know the heat is getting up a little bit at the moment, so a bit of chilly in there as well.

She's such a little DJ, get that quick. My street's been on the freeway, turn that trick to make a little leeway. Beat that nick, but not the way that we play. Dogtown, bloodbath, ribcage.

Okay then, so ladies and gentlemen, time really moving on now, getting much closer. Oh, two or three tracks left before the end of today. Do hope you enjoyed the music. That was the Red Hot Chili Peppers

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Aerosmith, Steven Tyler, and Pink. What a mixture.

Now, you know, I bet old Steve enjoyed that one. Steven Tyler there, of course, from Aerosmith, and that was with Pink. A track called Misery. And I'm sure he wasn't really. Although you could say I'm a bit miserable now, because we're going to be finished and out of here in a few minutes. Lucy Silvers coming up now. This one, Don't Look Back. Getting much closer now to the end of today's show.

Right then, so Lucy Silverstar taking us up to our penultimate track. Thanks all very much for listening in today. Hope you've enjoyed the music. Two more left to play out with. Lewis Tomlinson and Steve Aoki is going to be our penultimate track.

Well, just real quick, hello to Emily and hello to Dave. Hope you guys are okay, but I'm afraid I am out of here now. You can always catch it on the rerun on Thursday, 1 until 3. Pretty sure it's Thursday. Anyway, thanks very much for listening, guys. Have a great rest of the day. We'll see you soon. Don't forget what's coming on the rest of the day here in Anchor. And we'll see you again tonight at 10 for Men from Mars. Darling, just hold on. We're going to finish off with Lily Allen. This one is Friend of Mine. See you later, guys. Bye for now.

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1: Oh, it's beautiful. But wait a minute, isn't this...
0: Yeah, yes it is.
1: But I thought the old lady dropped it into the ocean in the air.
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7: The following program contains words and profanity of an adult nature, such as bum, baked beans, and Tottenham Hotspur. 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It's coming your way now.
8: It is. Good evening. It's the Colour Wheel for another week. We're back live. Sorry we were away last week, but it was unbearably hot in the Anchor Derby studio, so to speak. So, yeah, I took the executive decision to not come on live last week. So, yeah, you got to enjoy an older episode of the Colour Wheel. But this week we're back live. New month with last week's playlist. Because it was a good one. I didn't want to scrap it. So I hope you'll enjoy it. Hope you're up to all sorts of good stuff. Wherever you're listening, whenever you're listening. Shout out to those of you listening live on Thursday, 2nd of July. Shout out to those of you listening on the Tuesday Second Chance. This gets replayed on a Tuesday, 5 till 8. And of course, shout out to those of you listening on the Mixcloud, of course. 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Say good evening. This week we've got a mixed bag of all sorts as per usual. Country, folk, jazz, dub reggae, reggae, hip-hop, grime, drill, dancehall, soca, dubstep, trap, drum and bass. A bit more dubstep, actually. Got some metal, some rock, some alternative, some prog rocky stuff. All in the next 3 hours, so stay with me. Going to start things off. And the advantage of me playing the playlist from last week is this is kind of new to me too, because I kind of forgotten the playlist. So there you go. This is Kezia Gill, a 2026 remaster of Local Man Star.
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Kiss you, girl. Alright, this is Daniel Towns. 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

Centennial Towns. I think I pronounced that right. I probably pronounced it wrong. Who knows? Sunshine's free. Evening to Paul. Hello, sir. How are you? Good to hear from you. Don't forget, if you like your country, every Friday night from 9, you've got Emily with Keeping It Country. Tune into that. Good listen. It is a good listen. Kelly Jean Carter. Only Dreaming Again. Sankar Radio, it's The Colour Wheel. Good evening.

Kelly Jean Carter. Only Dreaming Again. I like that, even if it does have some interesting mixing choices. Here's Need to Breathe. Last Drink.

cool is that? Chris Weil and Julie Matthews. The Waiting Room. Before that, you heard Last Drink by Need to Breathe. This is the Broody Brothers. Moon Over Montana. It's Anchor Radio. It's the Colour Wheel. Good evening.

the Broody Brothers, Moon Over Montana. It's Anchor Radio. Here's Three for Silver, Our Lady of the Dark Country, featuring Kendall Lutyens.

Three for Silver, featuring Kendall Lugin, I think that's pronounced. Our Lady of the Dark Country. This is Myrie Sutherland. Skelligrove.

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0: You know, like you wear your shoes out, and when the sun hits the trees, you get so happy.
1: I forgot about that last bit.

Sam Mann. Third to Cheese and the Sea. What a strange title. Tanker Radio. Right, next one is the last sort of folky one before we step into the world of jazz. I don't know, what do you call this folk? It's kind of pop adjacent. I like it though. Not this song, the next one.

Paul, Mark, who we seemed to confuse when he came back in from taking the dog out, put the music on and thought, and I quote, "What the fuck was that?" Also, shout out to Paul, who's planning his holidays to Ireland. Hope you really enjoy that. And Mark is offering Paul tips. What a wonderful community we have.

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1: It's the Oscar Peterson Trio, the Brotherhood of Man.

Donald Harrison and Dr. John. That was Aiko Aiko, the 2024 mix. Or master, I should say. All right, let's get dubby. Lewis Bennett. And Ollie Parker. Minnie the Moocher.

0: following program contains words and profanity of an adult nature, such as bum, baked beans, and Tottenham Hotspur. If you're easily offended, this is not the program for you. However, if you're the smutty type, stay tuned and listen to all the muck. It's coming your way now.
1: As a scientist in the background, tune called Taxi to Baltimore. 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

0: Osaka. 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

Scotty, draw your brakes. What a tune. All right, this is Medi Sun. Grounded. 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

Cecil, that is not today. As we come to the end, in a couple of tunes' time, of our reggae set, start to transition over to other things. This is Judy Mowat. This tune is called The Gardener.

like I said, Diani Journey. This is Protégé or Protégé, featuring Jesse Royal. Something I Said.

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He's Elro, Devilman, Mr. Traumatic, and JC Storms. 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
3: Elro, Devilman, Mr. Traumatic and JC Storms. Tune called I Used To. That one is everywhere all over TikTok at the minute. Speaking of artists that go viral on TikTok quite often, this is Window Kid featuring K-Dot, Bugsy, Frost, Local. It's called Levitate.

Anna, I wasn't really feeling much of Buju's new stuff. But this, I like this. Alright, this one. Yeah. Original Coffee and Skilly Bang. Tell him we pull up from we have it. It's called Rapid Fire. Let's restart it because she comes straight in. 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

All right. From Barbados, we head to the UK via the US. This is Flux Pavilion. This is Bass Cannon, Flux's version, but it's the Crank That remix. Hence the UK-US link-up.

0: Flux Pavilion, Flux's version of Bass Cannon, the Crank That remix of that version. There's a remix of a remix. But there you go. Right, Step at the Pace of Touch. This one is Nasty, featuring Fabian Mazur. It's called Bounce Check.
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0: it back to left.
1: That last one, Sigma, Soul to Soul, and Capo Lee, Back to Life. Can't believe Soul to Soul got involved in that one. But there you go. Bass Driver, Under the Lights. Anchor Radio.

0: 4 minutes into hour number three. If you're listening on Thursday night, don't forget after me, you've got Full Metal Racket with Rhino. If you're listening on Tuesday, of course. I'm not sure what's happening on Tuesday this week. Stay tuned, something's coming. Something. I guess we'll see. This is TI and DLR. The tune is called Fearless.
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1: Hello? There we go. Don't quite know what happened there. But it's good, we're here. Anchor Radio is the colour wheel. Last tune you heard was Vital, Fascinated, the Rani remix. This is Sustance. Take Cover. Bit more of a jungle feel to this one. Just a little bit. 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

Sounds of Borgo and Cape, tune called Obsessed. New Borgo, I haven't had Borgo for ages. Alright, I think this next one. Yes, the next one, this one, is the last dubstep one. This is Phase One and Neotech. It's called No Way Out. I think you know what's coming after this, don't you, by the intro here? Anchor Radio is the colour wheel. Last 35 minutes of the show. Rock and metal fans, alternative fans, stay tuned. I've got you covered next.

0: That was Thrown, Chinkled, Rehearsed.
1: Not the thirst, like I said earlier.
0: This is Imminence. The sword that never bends.

No, it's Kakara, a tune called Anthropia. I'm not quite sure how you're supposed to pronounce that one. Right, we are into our last 15. Here's Sans Freud. Prose Constance.

Sans Freud, tune called Prose Constance. Here is Heavy Psychedelics, room 203, Broken in the Glass. Got a couple more after this one. And I'll hand you over to, if you're listening on Thursday, I'll hand you over to Full Metal Racket with Rhino.

All right, I got two more. And then if you're listening on Thursday, it's going to be Rhino with Full Metal Racket. If you're listening on Tuesday, I'm not sure. Keep your ears open, something's coming.

All right, this one, the next song anyway, is by Casador. It's called Loud.

Casador. Gene called Loud. Right, this week I shouldn't finish early. After the last couple of weeks, last couple of shows. So, handing over to Rhino if you're listening on Thursday after me. Ending off with this one. This is High Fade. Sick of Myself. I'm not sure if I'm going to be here live next week. I'll keep you guys posted on Life is Strange next week. But if I'm not, I'll see you next time.

0: Join us on a journey of healing and discovery as we delve into the world of Reiki and spirituality.
1: No, it's not Mark. It's not Steve. It's me. And this is a journey of spiritual beings. Welcome and God bless America.

0: Okay, ladies and gentlemen, welcome along. It's a rock and metal. Oh, hang on a second. No, it's the wrong show, isn't it?
1: Yes, Steve.
0: Oh, it is. I just got a bit excited.
1: Well, the Prince of Darkness can... can... Well, respectfully withdraw.
0: I will withdraw then.
1: So, welcome to a journey of spiritual beings. And since sitting here, I have discovered why I always start coughing when I sit in this corner. It's actually nothing to do with Steve. It's my broadcast desk. It is absolutely covered in dust. But it is Steve's fault.
0: Well, you see, you only use it a couple of times a week.
1: No, it's not that, Steve's, because you have the window open.
0: Well, you got to, otherwise
1: no, I'm just saying.
0: Roast.
1: No, I agree. But, like, all the pollen comes in just like that. And it's very fine.
0: Right on cue.
1: I know, it's very fine dust. So very dusty, musty, crusty in this corner. So anyway, welcome to a celebration of American Independence Day, which I have to say, I don't know a lot about. So if anyone wishes to correct me, please feel free, because quite frankly, I could be wrong, which, you know, is all part of the human experience. Hi to Jay and Victoria, who are listening on the WhatsApp. If you want to listen on the WhatsApp and you're not already on there, go to www.anchor.radio. It has only taken me 3 years to learn how to say that with the microphone echoing back to me. Because you're like, your voice in your ear coming back to you. But anyway, it is done now. So that's cool. So yes, it's not today though, it was yesterday. The 4th of July was yesterday. So what's going to happen is this. We're going to have a lot of really cool music. Not all like that, I have to say. There is a bit of country. And a little bit of pop as well. And a fraction more rock, but nothing ridiculous. So we're going to learn about Independence Day. Because as I said, I know nothing about it, so other people are going to talk about it, because there really is no point. And then, right at the end, there will be a mindfulness practice, which isn't a meditation. But the reason for this mindfulness practice is if you are in any kind of celebration, because tonight, what's happening, Steve?
0: What do you mean, what's happening?
1: Can you believe? Can you actually believe he said
0: that?
1: Well,
0: it was yesterday. It was last night.
1: What's happening at 1 a.m. tonight? Well, tomorrow morning, technically.
0: You've lost me.
1: Are you living under some kind of rock? You don't know, do you?
0: No. What?
1: England are playing Mexico.
0: Oh, for God's sake.
1: Yeah, but Steve, they'll be out in the thousands in the pubs till 5 a.m.
0: Yeah.
1: Getting, like, drunk, and no kids will be in school, nobody will be in work in the morning, the country will grind to an absolute...
0: Talking about that, did you see the note that came from the school?
1: I did, yeah.
0: Aye, warning parents not to let their kids off.
1: And who's going to take any notice of that?
0: Well...
1: Down with education. I mean, you know, there's going to be loads of them off. You see, what they've done in previous years is they've said go in at 10 o'clock, and I think that is a much better, more sensible solution, because actually, then you get kids in. I'm sure they did that last time when they were playing in the final of the World Cup.
0: Yeah.
1: They did, you remember, because Norman Street and Richard Rose did it. Anyway, we'll have a song. And as I say, the mindfulness exercise at the end is in case you are attending a celebration, and it will help you to ground yourself if you find it a bit overwhelming. So I thought that was quite relevant. So here's the next song, which I've forgotten what it is.
0: It's Babe. by Sticks.
1: Oh, what was the last one, Steve?
0: It was the 250th anniversary celebration.
1: Yeah, it was good, wasn't it?
0: It was good, yeah. I think it's probably AI, to be honest, but...
1: But who cares? It's a good song.
0: Yeah, good song. Good song.
1: Right, okay, then let's go with this song.
0: Let's go.

0: Good evening to Bryony. I think earlier in the chart show, every Sunday between 5 and 8, or here on Anchor Radio, I think I heard a Taylor song, but I could be wrong. And I quite liked it. Steve didn't. I did. She's getting married this weekend, isn't she? Or at some point in the near future. So...
1: No. She got married on Friday.
0: See, at least I know what's going on today. I might be slightly behind. You know? So on the subject of England v Mexico, I think that the Mexico players have been very unsporting. Do you know why, Steve?
2: Go on.
0: Because they're keeping them awake at night time by playing music outside the hotel and stuff. They're already at a disadvantage because of the difference in the altitude in Mexico. So if they win...
1: Well, any tactics, you see.
0: Yeah, but that's not very sporting, is it? So if they
1: win,
0: if they win, they've won under false pretenses.
1: Yep.
0: And I will not be clapping. Just so I'll tell you that. Not that I'll be clapping anyway at 3 o'clock and 4 o'clock in the morning, but I'm just making the point. So, hang on. It really is bad in this corner. See, I wasn't in it this morning.
1: Why is it that bad?
0: Because the pollen's come through the window and settled on the glass desk and all this PC and all the wires and the microphone, and this filter in front of me is probably full of pollen.
1: You see, you never use that one, that's why. It's only this one. There's none on my desk.
0: Well, not on my desk. Good for you. So, in a traditional fashion, the national flower of America is the rose. Who'd have thought it? Did you know that, Steve?
1: No? I did.
0: Did
1: yeah.
0: you?
1: Yeah.
0: Well, I'm very impressed with that. So it was officially designated by Ronald Reagan when he gave a speech in the Rose Garden at the White House in the 20th of November 1986. Oh, you didn't know that though, did you, Steve?
1: No, I didn't.
0: So each state has its own flower, which is, I think it's quite cool. I think we should do this in England. Every county, it's not quite the same, but, you know, bearing in mind that you could probably fit 3 of our counties into one state, but anyway, or probably the whole country into one state, but anyway. So, for example, I will tell you a few. Alaska is a forget-me-not. Arkansas is apple blossom. California is the California poppy. The Colorado flower is the Colorado blue columbine. I think it's like a sticky up thing. I think me and Bryony tried gardening a few years ago. It didn't go well. Delaware is peach blossom. Florida orange blossom even. Can't speak. Now this is interesting. Illinois violet. I don't know why that's interesting. I just, you know, Illinois is quite a big state and it just seems strange to have a tiny flower. Just my opinion. Kansas sunflower. Again, I think that's quite strange because, I don't know, it just feels a bit weird. Maybe it's just me. And this is well weird. Louisiana magnolia. Now, correct me if I'm wrong, but I thought there were lots of swamps in Louisiana. And I'm not sure that magnolias grow in a swamp. But, I don't know.
1: Are you not thinking of, sort of Florida?
0: No. I was thinking of Louisiana.
1: Lots of swamps in Florida.
0: Well, I can't remember what the flower was for Florida. It was somewhat weird, though. So, yeah. Right, we're going to have another song. And I will just continue to sit here and you know, expire while I'm presenting this show. It'd be fine. It's all in the good cause of Anchor Radio. Thank you for listening, by the way. And what's the song, Steve?
1: It's Asia.
0: Asia. Mm-hmm. Right, okay. Good American band, that.
1: Oh, yeah, they're all good American rocky tracks.
0: Yeah, let's go for it then.

0: A journey of spiritual beings, connecting with the earth and finding balance within.
1: So, basically, from what I can gather, we, that is the British, basically invaded America and basically told them how to live and how to divide the land, which worked for a bit. Then they got sick of us and booted us out. That, to me, is the basic concept of Independence Day. I'm sure there's a little bit more to it than that. So, what we're going to do now, we're going to have another song from a fella called Liam. Well, he says it's Liam. It could be an AI called Liam. Anyway, no, I think it is. No, I think he's real. He is a country singer. Yeah. So, and he's written another song about 250 years. You'll know by the end of this that basically it's been 250 years since America has gained independence from the British. They left, kicked us out, whichever way you want to put it, the British Empire. Oh no, it was before the British Empire, but anyway, we won't get into that. That was my historical, well, I got that wrong basically. So we will have a song by Liam, and then we're going to go into a video, and this is actually a rather posh YouTube video. It is part of the Times podcast, don't you know? I didn't even know they did one. I had no idea. I mean, the thing is, who gets time to listen to all these podcasts? That's what I want to know. Or is it for the commute? Which, obviously, I don't do because I never leave the house. But anyway, so it could be that. It could be on the commute that people listen to these things. But yeah, so here's Liam. And afterwards, we will find out exactly what's going on with this whole independence thing that I obviously don't know much about.

As Benjamin Franklin set sail from Britain in 1775, he looked back on a country he had once so admired. He had once proudly declared, "I am a Briton," and had spent the past 18 years as a happy resident of London, with a home near to the great bulwark of liberty, Parliament. Now the man who was about to become an American founding father was fleeing for his own safety, convinced that the relationship between colonies and mother country was irreparable. When he had arrived for this stint in London, Franklin would have found such an outcome inconceivable. In other such stories, the origins of the American Revolution would have taken a century to develop. The decline between Britain and America took only a decade. A brutal war was weeks away. A nation would soon be born. And it had all begun with a piece of goatskin. In the National Archives in Kew lies the fuse which helped make a superpower. Contained in one big roll of vellum is a document, the contents of which would likely prove a widely effective cure for insomnia. But the Stamp Act of 1765 can reasonably lay claim to having set the world on fire.

as bad as that. The Stamp Act was one of a series of measures passed to deal with a major debt crisis. The Seven Years' War of 1756 to 1763 had left Britain on the verge of a new imperial age, but defending global interests, including in America, had almost doubled the national debt. It was felt the colonies needed to pay their share, so it was decreed that Americans would pay to affix stamps to all sorts of paper products, such as legal documents, newspapers, even playing cards. Prosaic policy. But unwittingly, it removed the keystone from the transatlantic bridge. Tax rises have rarely been popular, but in 18th century America, they were unholy. The colonies sent all their trade through Britain, through which the government claimed much revenue, but no direct taxes were paid. This was a marker of America's long-standing autonomy. The stamps, therefore, were not just an inconvenience, but an assault on America's liberty.

There were protests on American streets. Royal officials had their homes ransacked. And costly non-importation agreements were passed by colonial legislatures. Franklin, a former printer, a scientist, and a man of letters, pleaded the colony's case to peers and MPs in Westminster, many of whom had had no inkling as to how poorly the legislation would go down. Franklin said that Britain's esteem in America was now very much altered, and that respect for Parliament as a great bulwark of liberty was very much lessened. Asked if America would ever submit to the Stamp Act, Franklin said, "No, never, unless compelled by force of arms." Parliament repealed the Stamp Act, and the story might have ended there, but the British government now had a point to prove. It passed the Declaratory Act, which made clear that Parliament had the same authority in America as it did in Britain. As far as they were concerned, the principle of parliamentary authority was the cornerstone of the British Constitution, and it needed defending. Meanwhile, revenue still needed to be drummed up. So it was not long before these twin objectives reopened the wounds in the Anglo-American relationship. The Chancellor of the Exchequer, Charles Townshend, introduced a series of acts which levied taxes and introduced regulations in the colonies, most of which would again be repealed after further backlashes. But they led to boycotts and unrest, especially in Boston, which was fast becoming the centre of revolutionary feeling. In 1768, Britain sent troops to the city, and at this news, Franklin's worry turned to dismay. He wrote that bringing insolent soldiers next to people who feel oppressed seemed to be like setting up a Smith's forge in a magazine of gunpowder. He was most prescient. On March the 5th, 1770, an angry crowd confronted and harassed a group of 9 soldiers who opened fire on up to 400 people, killing 5. In years to come, John Adams, later the second US president, would say that the foundation of independence was laid in the Boston Massacre. It would be in Boston that the colonies started to coordinate their actions through committees of correspondence. Across the eastern seaboard, local militias were reorganized. A new government in Britain in 1770, led by Lord North, attempted a policy of conciliation, but maintained the British inability to anticipate how tensions might be inflamed. Then again, who would suspect terrible anger could be caused by tea? The Tea Act of 1773 was designed to shore up the indebted East India Company, and the government didn't consider that it would have any serious implications for America. They were quite wrong. The granting of a monopoly to the East India Company undercut American merchants

who were still paying hated Townsend duties. Naturally, it was Boston where tensions came to a head on December the 16th, 1773, when locals boarded three ships and poured their tea cargoes into the harbour. It would be many decades before this was christened as the Boston Tea Party. Lord North and George III were incensed by this news. Again, it was viewed as vital that parliamentary authority be upheld, and America's cries of no taxation without representation fell on deaf ears. A series of punitive measures, known in America as the Intolerable Acts, were introduced against Massachusetts, which interfered with the colony's government and justice system, and forced colonists to give quarter to British troops. Franklin said, "We never had since we were a people so few friends in Britain." He was still hoping and working for a reconciliation in Westminster, but his own relationship with the mother country was nearing breaking point. Franklin had come into possession of a series of letters which showed that Thomas Hutchinson, His Majesty's governor in Massachusetts, was sending extremely disparaging reports of colonial life back to London. Franklin thought that more honest and everyday depictions of colonial life were being represented to the Crown, explained Dr. Megan King of Benjamin Franklin House, the museum based in Franklin's London home. But now that he sees that this was how colonists were being portrayed to George III, it was a major turning point for him. Franklin's role in the eventual publication of these letters saw him accused of treason. He fled the country in March 1775, before a warrant could be issued for his arrest. By the time Franklin arrived at the Continental Congress in Philadelphia, the war had already begun. British troops on their way to a munitions store in Concord had been confronted by local militia at nearby Lexington. No one knows who first pulled the trigger, but they were responsible for the famous shot heard round the world. The battles of Lexington and Concord started the war, and American militia, a force of non-uniformed part-timers, defeated British regulars. Within weeks, further bad tidings followed for the British. Fort Ticonderoga had fallen, the American Continental Congress had formed an army, and they were bearing down on the King's troops in Boston. In the face of this, one might assume Britain to be fully behind a military response. But the nation was split on the American question, which had dominated politics in the 1770s. The opposition sympathised with the American argument that their liberty was being oppressed by a parliament they had no hand in electing. Rival petitions attracted thousands of signatures, but the key figure of King George III was clearly on one side of the argument. The king viewed the troublemakers in America as nothing less than traitors, and he wanted them put down. He was frustrated with his prime minister, Lord North, who took a cautious approach. When the PM received word of a costly victory at Bunker Hill on June 17, 1775, he privately confessed that he did not think a military conquest of the colonies was possible. His nearest and dearest agreed. The Bodleian Libraries hold the family's archives, which show that North's half-brother, Brownlow, a bishop in the Lords, wrote to their father of fears that it was now too late, the Americans too strong, and that the only way to bring about union was to repeal all the acts that they complain of. Nevertheless, the direction of the government was set. Parliamentary authority must not be overcome by violence. There was a forlorn effort from the colonies, the Olive Branch Petition, which was sent to George III, but he refused to read it. Instead, a proclamation for suppressing rebellion and sedition was issued by the King on August the 23rd, 1775. Then, in October, George III made Britain's position abundantly clear. "I shall be ready to receive the misled with tenderness and mercy," he told Parliament, but he would not give up so many colonies which had been planted with great industry. He announced a massive increase of forces.
and they were badly needed. The troops in Boston were running short of supplies, while the governor of Virginia, the Earl of Dunmore, had been so desperate for troops that he had issued a proclamation promising enslaved people their freedom in exchange for military service. As many as 2,000 fled to enlist with the British. The colonies were now at war with their own sovereign and, faced with undermanned British forces, they were able to deliver chastening defeats on the king's men. In Boston, after a daring overnight manoeuvre by the Continental Army's general George Washington, where he established a commanding artillery position over the city at Dorchester Heights, the British were forced to flee Boston. It was a massive propaganda coup for the Americans, but it was still not clear exactly what they were fighting to achieve. However, an idea was emerging. The philosopher Thomas Paine had written a blockbuster pamphlet called Common Sense, which was taking an idea which had hitherto been on the political fringes and was turning it into the mainstream solution: independence. The concept became a sensation. Proportional to population, America has never seen a bigger bestseller than Paine's, though support for independence was by no means unanimous. Certainly for the more wealthy southern colonies, particularly people who had much more transatlantic business interests, they were much more reluctant to declare independence, said Dr. Graham Moore, researcher at the National Archives and curator of their exhibition, America's Independence Story. Even by July 1776, these people are still being brought round. The Declaration of Independence, chiefly drafted by Thomas Jefferson with Franklin as one of a number of co-authors, is a masterpiece of political philosophy and propaganda. Language about self-evident truths remains inspiring 250 years on, but its chief aim was as a rallying cry for rebels. Whereas previous American tracts had attacked Parliament, the Declaration turned its fire on the King, accusing him of repeated injuries and usurpations and absolute tyranny over these states. One gobsmacking section where Jefferson, a notorious slave owner, attempted to blame the slave trade entirely on George III, was cut. The Declaration made George III a pantomime villain for Americans, a role he still plays today in shows like Hamilton. In New York, after the Declaration was read, the equestrian statue of the king was torn down. The Continental Congress voted for independence on July 2, 1776, and the Declaration was issued 2 days later, with 200 copies printed by a John Dunlap. Governors and other sources sent these back home. In fact, so many were returned to Britain that today the National Archives in Kew boasts the largest collection of these original copies in the world. They've even loaned one back to Philadelphia for this year's celebrations. In Britain, the Declaration was not viewed as a seminal moment. Newspapers either dismissed it or ignored it entirely. The philosopher Jeremy Bentham thought the opinions of modern Americans on government to be ridiculous. There is no indication that George III ever actually read it. For Franklin, the break was painful. It was personal for him to an extent, said King. He fancied himself such a true Anglo-American. While he was in London, he was even tracing his English ancestry because he truly valued that link. The war would also be personal for Franklin, for it was not just a rebellion, but also a civil war. His son William, the colonial governor of New Jersey, would be one of the most staunch loyalists Britain had in the war. The conflict was also one of history's greatest gambles. The signatories of the Declaration were now self-declared enemies of one of the world's superpowers. When it was signed, the president of the Continental Congress, John Hancock, told his fellows, "We must all hang together." Franklin replied, "Yes, we must indeed all hang together. Almost assuredly, we will all hang separately." He was not wrong, because the day the Continental Congress voted for American independence,
the British Armada arrived. Britain expected to win the war. Britain very nearly did win the war. Yet on that day in 1776, was it a cause the British had already lost?

0: So I know that was a bit long, and I did sort of lose track, to be fair, halfway through, but it gives you an idea, better than what I would have said, about why the 4th of July is celebrated. Basically, we were kicked out. It's not even as brutal as Scottish wanting independence. We were literally kicked out. We had a battle and we lost. So that's it. Gone. Get gone, Britain. Get out of our land and just get gone. That basically was it, wasn't it? But if you think of what America has achieved in 250 years, it is absolutely incredible. Like it or not, they are, you know, one of the most inventive countries of the world. They have countries of the world. So, to name a few. So, ones that might be sort of pertinent to us. I know we have a lot of blind listeners. So, the White Cane, the Perkins Brailler. They were both pioneered and invented and sort of used for the first time in America. Fridges, you know, refrigerator that you have in your kitchen, that was invented by an American. Controlled flight, you know, so aeroplanes, space, well, that's a bit tenuous actually, because that was sort of partly America, part Russia. We won't get into that. They did invent, however, assembly lines. So I'm thinking of the Carlisle Biscuit Factory, where they do different bits of the biscuit making process on the assembly line. Incidentally, there was a company in America where, and this was a few years ago, and going back about 10 years, and they were prosecuted because people on the assembly line weren't allowed to go to the loo and they were wearing adult nappies. Just thought I'd drop that in. But I'm going to get into that a little bit more in a bit, because employees' rights in America are actually quite limited. So I'm going to get into that in the next bit of the show. They invented computers and the internet. And then let's not forget some of the amazing people that have been born in the USA. Walt Disney, you know, we still have Disney Plus. No, I know, but it's true. You know, it's still here. And a lot of the fairy stories have actually been written by people working for Disney. Frank Sinatra, Elvis Presley, Madonna, Taylor Swift, Lady Gaga. Who else did we say? I think that was about it, actually. Oh, John Bon Jovi, Bruce Springsteen. We're going to have him. Did I say that? Bruce Springsteen. I think I said Bruce Springsteen or something. While I'm on with that, hello to Alex and Nick. Nice of you to join us. And yes, Alex, that the mindfulness practice would have been very useful, because it's very good for grounding. But we'll get to that in the end. So we're going to have another song. And this is called Born in America. No idea who it's by, but it just sounds cool.
1: We held these truths to be self-evident, that all men are created equal, that they are endowed by their Creator with certain unalienable rights, life, liberty, and the pursuit of happiness. 250 years have passed since those words were written by candlelight on a summer night in Philadelphia. The ink has long since dried, but the dream is still very much alive.

0: This is our home. This is our song.
1: 250 years ago, they dreamed of something the world had never seen. A place where every person matters. Where freedom isn't given, it's earned.
0: Where the flag doesn't just fly.
1: It means something. Happy 250 years.
0: America, we are still here.
2: And we are still free.
0: And we are.

0: honoring Mother Earth, honoring ourselves. Welcome to a journey of spiritual beings.
1: In case you didn't know, you're listening to Anchor Radio, and thank you for joining me on a journey of spiritual beings. I just said that because we're in the second hour, and normally it's only an hour long, but it's recently changed. So, well, I can only... No, I'm not going to apologise. I'm just going to say I didn't realise how cheesy that track was. What do you think, Steve?
2: It took cheesiness to a whole new level.
1: I mean, the thing is, so when AI takes over the world, I'm assuming that was AI. I have no idea.
2: I think surely it's nobody would. Pretty definitely AI.
1: I'm sure nobody would actually sing or write a song like that. They might do, I don't know.
2: Oh, I don't know.
1: Maybe it is America, isn't it? You see, the thing is, we all think that if AI does take over the world, it'll all be very negative and very, very, like, war-driven and very, like, you know, you'll be living in fear. It could be the total opposite. It could be absolutely horrendous. We could all be made to be so ridiculously positive all the time. It could send you a doolally, couldn't it?
2: No.
1: Do you not think, Steve?
2: No.
1: Do you think it would be horrendous when AI rules?
2: I think everyone will be called Arnie.
1: Do you?
2: I do. All Terminators.
1: Right, well. It'd be really weird if it started going around impersonating people. But anyway.
2: I'll be back.
1: I'm sure you will, Steve. With the Rock and Metal Show.
2: Oh yeah, tomorrow night, 7 to 9, tune in.
1: Yeah, you missed that, didn't you?
2: No, just done it.
1: Oh well, yeah. So, obviously, there was a founder's document, which we're going to hear in a bit, which actually isn't as boring as the last one because it's read by lots of film stars. And guess what? It's not AI. It's actually real film stars. Or should I say movie stars, not film stars. That's a bit British, isn't it? So, America celebrates Independence Day. Obviously with barbecues, family gatherings, firework displays. But there are 10 facts that you might not know. Fact number one. Sorry. American people, it is estimated, eat 150 million hot dogs on the 4th of July. Quite like a hot dog myself. Just with tomato sauce and a bit of onion, you know.
2: That might be a few too many for me, though.
1: Oh. So, only two men actually signed the Declaration of Independence on the 4th of July. Did you know that, Steve?
2: No.
1: Well, you do now.
2: I do.
1: Because the others gradually added their signatures in the following months. So you'd think a major bit of legislation like that would be something that everyone signed. I mean, can you imagine it now? Nobody would be allowed to leave the room where they have the Senate. I don't even know what that's called. It's not the Oval Office. I know that much, but anyway, I'm not sure what it's called. Which isn't very good, is it? We need some Americans to give this a bit of factual context. So, fact number three. What? What have I written there? Those who signed it had an average age of 45. Quite old then. Not now. Before anyone starts to say that that's old. It's not. The youngest two were 26 to sign the declaration. And the oldest was Benjamin Franklin, who was the one that went across the sea and came back again, and he was 70. So fact number four, over Over $1 million gets spent on fireworks. And most of these are set off by people in the back gardens. Sounds a bit familiar, doesn't it? Wonder what all the dog lovers think about that in America. Number 5. It accounts for 13,000 admissions to the emergency room. Or casualty as we know it. So, the first fireworks were set off a year after the declaration on the 4th of July, which is quite an interesting fact, I think, because obviously that was a long time ago, 1777. It is estimated that in 1976 there were a lot less people, over 2.5 million people in America. I think there's got to have been more. That doesn't sound right, does it? But if Google says it's right, then it must be right. Anyway, now it's over 325 billion. So that's more of a accurate estimation, I would think. But then the thing is, like, you know, I think there's a lot of people that slip through the net, you know, in this country and in the States and in other countries. You know, if you don't register a birth, it didn't happen, did it? So it's all a bit weird, really. So did you know that wearing a T-shirt with a flag on, with your shorts on Independence Day, actually contravenes the laws relating to the flag? Did you know that, Steve? But nobody actually cares, apparently, so that's good. Okay. And number 9. So, Independence Day wasn't celebrated until about 100 years afterwards, which is quite strange, because I just said to you that the fireworks were set off a year after the declaration was signed, so I don't quite get that, unless it was just one celebration. And what it maybe means is that, you know, nobody else celebrated it. It was celebrated a bit like a national sort of firework display, probably somewhere in New York or somewhere, but that was maybe it. So, yeah. So, this is spooky. So the two people that signed the charter died on the 4th of July in the year of 1826. That's a bit spooky, isn't it? So they were two of the people that signed the Declaration of Independence. Which is, I don't know, I just think that is well weird. Do you not think that's weird, Steve?
2: I do, yeah, sorry.
1: Were you listening to me?
2: I am, yes, but I had to reach across and press the button on the...
1: No, I'm just saying, but do you not think it's weird that the two people that signed it...
2: Very spooky.
1: They died, very spooky.
2: Yeah, spooky.
1: So there you go, they are the 10 facts that you may not have known about Independence Day. So I think we've got a song next, have we, Steve?
2: We do.
1: Bob
2: so this, Seger.
1: This is maybe not directly about Independence Day, you'll be pleased to know, and he's definitely not AI. Bob is very much real. And he's basically talking about being on the roads of America as a rock star. And it's actually quite cool, because I just find the whole highway system in the States fascinating. I love all this trucker horror and all that kind of thing. It scares me to death, like, in the middle of the night, but, you know, it's all good. So here we go with Bob.

So coming up next is the Declaration of Independence, and this is actually quite a point, because this is read everywhere on Independence Day. People will have heard it in churches and places like that. So it was signed, because it refers to this in the video, in this Philadelphia State House, which is now called the Hall of Independence. Just thought you'd want to know.

0: Picture this. A group of politicians from the 13 American colonies come together in this building, right here, to plot what turns out to be a revolution. A contentious Continental Congress needs to set forth some convincing reasons for declaring war. Congress turns to a brilliant 33-year-old aristocrat from Virginia, Thomas Jefferson. In a matter of days, the red-haired wonder writes one of the most celebrated manifestos for human freedom and self-government in the history of Western civilization. The Continental Congress authorizes Philadelphia printer John Dunlap to print 200 broadsides, poster-sized sheets. The document, unsigned, is then rushed to waiting horsemen who put it in their saddlebags and gallop throughout the colonies. See, if this revolutionary war is to be won, thousands of farmers and tradesmen must be persuaded to take up arms and fight. And they do. Not many people realize it today, but scholars believe Jefferson intended for the Declaration to be performed and not just read. Its words and rhythms were written to be spoken in proud and defiant tones in grand public places. It's a safe bet that the Continental Congress never had in mind a performer like me. That is to say, a black man. Thomas Jefferson was not ignorant of the problem of slavery, of course. He called it a moral and political depravity. And in the original draft of the Declaration, denounced the slave trade as a cruel war against human nature itself. But Congress thought better of this particular item and deleted it. In fact, there is no mention of slavery or black people or of women, for that matter, in this preeminent statement on the equal rights of man. So it makes you wonder, how could a man who himself held slaves write with such incredible passion and eloquence about human liberation and the promise of a democratic republic? Why, some may ask, do I bring up such embarrassing truths on this glorious occasion? I answer. The real glory of the Declaration of Independence has been our nation's epic struggle throughout history to close the gap between the ideals of this remarkable document and the sometimes painful realities of American life. The Declaration symbolizes the birth of our nation, of course, but also the constant struggle to achieve its ideals. Consider, the words of this document inspired the French Revolution in 1789. 200 years later, the revolt of Chinese students in Tiananmen Square. It inspired Abraham Lincoln to issue the Emancipation Proclamation, Martin Luther King Jr. to fight for civil rights, and women's suffragettes to fight for the vote. This business of fulfilling the Declaration of Independence is a difficult struggle, but it is also an ennobling struggle. Jefferson called the Declaration an expression of the American mind. It is why this nation is so great and why I am so proud to be an American. Here now are those sentiments as first expressed in this very place.
1: When, in the course of human events, it becomes necessary for one people to dissolve the political bands which have connected them with another, and to assume among the powers of the earth the separate and equal station to which the laws of nature and of nature's God entitle them.
2: A decent respect to the opinions of mankind requires that they should declare the causes which impel them to the separation.
3: We hold these truths to be

0: shall seem most likely to affect their safety and happiness.
1: Prudence indeed will dictate that governments long established should not be changed for light and transient causes.
2: And accordingly, all experience hath shown that mankind are more disposed to suffer while evils are sufferable than to right themselves by abolishing the forms to which they are accustomed.
3: But when a long train of abuses and usurpations, pursuing invariably the same object, evinces a design to reduce them under absolute despotism, it is their right, it is their duty to throw off such government and to provide new guards for their future security.
4: Such has been the patient sufferance of these colonies, and such is now the necessity which constrains them to alter their former systems of government.
5: The history of the present King of Great Britain is a history of repeated injuries and usurpations, all having in direct object the establishment of an absolute tyranny over these states.
6: To prove this, let facts be submitted to a candid world.
2: He has refused his assent to laws the most wholesome and necessary for the public good.
7: He has forbidden his governors to pass laws of immediate and pressing importance, unless suspended in their operation till his assent should be obtained. And when so suspended, he has utterly neglected to attend to them.
8: He has refused to pass other laws for the accommodation of large districts of people, unless those people would relinquish the right of representation in the legislature, a right inestimable to them and formidable only to tyrants.
0: He has called together legislative bodies at places unusual, uncomfortable, and distant from the depository of their public records for the sole purpose of fatiguing them into compliance with his measures.
1: He has dissolved representative houses repeatedly for opposing with manly firmness his invasions on the rights of the people.
9: He has refused for a long time after such dissolutions to cause others to be elected, whereby the legislative powers, incapable of annihilation, have returned to the people at large for their exercise. The state, remaining in the meantime exposed to all the dangers of invasion from without and convulsions within.
10: He has endeavored to prevent the population of these states, for that purpose obstructing the laws for naturalization of foreigners, refusing to pass others to encourage their migrations hither, and raising the conditions of new appropriations of lands.
4: He has obstructed the administration of justice by refusing his assent to laws for establishing judiciary powers.
5: He has made judges dependent on his will alone for the tenure of their offices and the amount and payment of their salaries.
1: He has erected a multitude of new offices and sent hither swarms of officers to harass our people and eat out their substance.
3: He has kept among us in times of peace standing armies without the consent of our legislatures.
4: He has affected to render the military independent of and superior to the civil power.
2: He has combined with others to subject us to a jurisdiction foreign to our Constitution and unacknowledged by our laws, giving his assent to their acts of pretended legislation.
10: For quartering large bodies of armed troops among us.
8: For protecting them by a mock trial from punishment for any murders which they should commit on the inhabitants of these states.
0: For cutting off our trade with all parts of the world. For imposing taxes on us without our consent.
5: For depriving us in many cases of the benefits of trial by jury. For transporting us beyond seas to be tried for pretended offenses.
9: For abolishing the free system of English laws in a neighboring province, establishing therein an arbitrary government, and enlarging its boundaries so as to render it at once an example and fit instrument for introducing the same absolute rule into these colonies.
10: For taking away our charters, abolishing our most valuable laws, and altering fundamentally the forms of our governments.
8: For suspending our own legislatures and declaring themselves invested with power to legislate for us in all cases whatsoever.
0: He has abdicated government here by declaring us out of his protection and waging war against us.
1: He has plundered our seas, ravaged our coasts, burnt our towns, and destroyed the lives of our people.
7: He is, at this time, transporting large armies of foreign mercenaries to complete the works of death, desolation, and tyranny, already begun with circumstances of cruelty and perfidy, scarcely paralleled in the most barbarous

0: Ages and totally unworthy of the head of a civilized nation.
1: He has constrained our fellow citizens taken captive on the high seas to bear arms against their country, to become the executioners of their friends and brethren, or to fall themselves by their hands.
2: He has excited domestic insurrections amongst us and has endeavored to bring on the inhabitants of our frontiers, the merciless Indian savages, whose known rule of warfare is an undistinguished destruction of all ages, sexes, and conditions.
3: In every stage of these oppressions, we have petitioned for redress in the most humble terms. Our repeated petitions have been answered only by repeated injury. A prince whose character is thus marked by every act which may define a tyrant is unfit to be the ruler of a free people.
4: Nor have we been wanting in attentions to our British brethren. We have warned them from time to time of attempts by their legislature to extend an unwarrantable jurisdiction over us.
1: We have reminded them of the circumstances of our immigration and settlement here.
5: We have appealed to their native justice and magnanimity.
6: And we have conjured them by the ties of our common kindred to disavow these usurpations which would inevitably interrupt our connections and correspondence.
0: They, too, have been deaf to the voice of justice and of consanguinity. We must, therefore, acquiesce in the necessity which denounces our separation and hold them, as we hold the rest of mankind, enemies in war, in peace, friends.
7: We, therefore, the representatives of the United States of America, in General Congress assembled,
8: appealing to the Supreme Judge of the world for the rectitude of our intentions, do, in the name and by authority of the good people of these colonies, solemnly publish and declare
3: that these United Colonies are, and of right, ought to be free and independent states.
9: That they are absolved from all allegiance to the British Crown.
10: And that all political connection between them and the state of Great Britain is and ought to be totally dissolved.
1: And that as free and independent states, they have full power to levy war, conclude peace, contract alliances, establish commerce,
3: and to do all other acts and things which independent states may of right do.
0: And for the support of this declaration, with a firm reliance on the protection of divine providence,
7: we mutually pledge to each other our lives, our fortunes, and our sacred honor.

So it's worth remembering that, yes, America is an amazing place, but there is a horrendous poverty divide. There are extremely rich people and extremely poor people, because basically to get by in America, yes, you have the freedom, but you also need a bit of money. Unless you've got a lot of drive, a lot of ambition and a lot of luck, because otherwise you're not going to get anywhere. There is no national health service. There are provisions, as there is in all countries, but there's no national health service the way we have. The welfare state is very, very different to ours. So it's just worth bearing that in mind, that with all this innovation and capitalism, so making more of what you have, there comes a price, and a lot of people who are impoverished and don't have the opportunities, they pay the price of that. So as promised, we're now going to have a little bit of a mindfulness exercise. So if you're going to a celebration in the near future, or you're staying up till 1 a.m. watching the football, you might want to use this little technique to just chill out.

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And this little technique has been designed to just help you to try and ground yourself in the middle of a chaotic situation. So the technique can be done standing up or sitting down. Just listen for a minute to the sounds around you.

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So now, imagine you're standing in the crowd. Just allow yourself to be still. As the music plays and the fireworks sounds all around you, take a nice deep breath in through the nose and breathe out. And again, deep breath in and breathe out. Just notice and bring your attention to the breath.

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Concentrate on the physical feelings. How does your body feel? 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Allow these physical feelings to be felt without judgment. You're still relaxed and focusing on your breath. 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You're just in this moment, concentrating on breathing in and out. You should feel a bit more grounded now and able to cope. So allow yourself gently, when you're ready, to come back. Give yourself a nice, gentle, unobtrusive wiggle.

thank you so much for listening tonight, and I hope you have enjoyed any celebrations you've been part of this weekend. As I say, it wasn't really meditation, it was more of a technique to help you to ground in a situation like that. So thank you for your ears and your time, and I'll see you next week. Okay, bye.

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1: Okay, ladies and gentlemen, a very good evening to you. You are listening to Anchor Radio Musical Landscapes with myself, here with you until 11. No real mixed bag for you tonight. And we're going to start off with some Journey.

and its journey. That one, Message of Love, taken from the legendary Trial by Fire album. So then, everybody listening, very good evening to you. Shout out to Johnny Cappuccino. And Stephen London.

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Here is The Undertones, A Girl That Don't Talk.

guys. 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That's the Undertones. Now then, shout out to Nick as well. Hiya mate, good to see you. Thanks for joining me tonight. Right, this one a little bit different. This is War. Slipping into the dark.

I like that. 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Slipping into darkness, so that's war. And I hear of somebody that I do like. Susie and the Banshees. This one, Playground Twist. Do please drop us a note there if you want to mention

Oh, you know what? It's just a great track. Of course, Eminem, Without Me. One or two little noughties in there, I think. By the way, folks, you want to mention, drop us a note there on WhatsApp if you're in the group. That's cool. If not, go to www.anchor.radio. And you can sign up right on there.

That one from their Electric and Acoustic album. That's The Prize. And it's Magnum. So then, folks, hope you're enjoying the music on tonight.

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Okay then, some acoustic Lacuna Coil. This one is Akon.

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Good song, though. Love this one. The Pistols.

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From that old classic, Great Rock and Roll Swindle. That's My Way, the Sex Pistols. Right then, so the next one coming up is slowing right up. And you know what? It's all about the internet. Okay then, this is the Manchester Orchestra. Real, real chilled.

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That's Rena. And then, folks, number two. So we're down here, penultimate track. Gonna really quieten things up a little bit with this one. So then, this one from All About Eve. And it's the Narnia remix of December. Absolutely awesome and very, very different to the original.

Okay, so that's the first time that I've actually ever heard that version of that track, and it's absolutely brilliant. I love the way it's so stripped back. All about Eve, and that's the Narnia mix of December. So that's it then, folks. Thank you all very much. We got one more track left to play out with, which is another acoustic one from Lacuna Coil. Cheers then, folks. Have a great one. We'll see you real soon.